We closed that set with a joyous June tune that was the French Free Jazz Ensemble Intercommunal Free Dance Music Orchestra with Un Souvenir de Cante Facilie, collected on Volume 2 Concert à Prades Les Lez. All their LPs, as far as I can tell, being taken from live performances with a kind of ever-rotating ensemble of musicians, each more lovely than the last. El Rego, y Seis Comandos before that, with Hesse from his album El Rego, and Volta Jazz with Musso Corobo Air Volta. Many artists from many countries causing me to pronounce things in a multitude of incorrect ways. Morena y Clara before that with Deja de Quererte from Acid Rumba, a compilation of rumba, psychedelic rumba music. Love those screaming women. Colombia Sisters before that with Tucho Cola. And we started the set with Oka Yareme Asante with Adoa from his album Yes We Can. This next hour ascends to other realms, leaving behind the wonderful earthy percussion, but not entirely, for some very transcendent avant jazz and psych music. Stay tuned.

Unfortunately, we're running out of time. I have to speak over this beautiful windswept track by Kitaro. This is Lord of the Wind playing gently behind me. Before that, Futuro Antico with Chirac from their self-titled album, and Ok Tamiz and Johnny Diani with Black Sea Waves from Witch Doctor's Son, frequent touchstone for this show. Michel Delaporte with Bamoko, before that from L'Afrique Noire, and Yas Kaz with Bow-Shaped Moon from Jomon Show. O-O-I-O-O with Asozan from 1999's Feather Float. Thank you to my friends in the chat who helped me pronounce that. And we started the show with Christine Schaller singing for Mega Wave Orchestra. That was Mosquito. Compiled recently on a collection of tracks as Mega Wave Orchestra and available on Bandcamp. Stay tuned, as always, for the fabulous Burbujas. I will talk to you same time next week. Good night, everybody.

Welcome to Verboomcast. Like every Wednesday night, Machine is Jungle Room. We have Burbujas for you tonight. I'm your host, Speedo Gonzalez. And I'm here for the next hour, bringing you the softest bubbles. Burbujas. Thank you. Let's go. Vámonos.

0: WFMU beneath the underground. It's Wednesday night. The party is starting. The door is open. The drinks are ready.
1: Yes.
0: The plates are ready. Help yourself. Don't embarrass us.
1: Don't embarrass
0: yourself. We're busy doing a show. Just collect what you're doing.
1: What the hell are you talking about?
0: Don't get us off the mics. You know where everything is. Open the refrigerator. Don't let the cat out. That's all we're asking.
1: As long as you make sure the cat doesn't get out.
0: And happy pride, y'all.
1: Happy Pride.
0: Happy Pride. This is a month to celebrate everybody and every supporter of Pride.
1: Mm-hmm.
0: This is where we lock arms. We need to lock arms more than we ever did.
1: Absolutely.
0: We make a goal line stance against the people that are trying to take rights away. And if you take anybody's rights away,
1: that's
0: you're
1: right.
0: taking my rights away.
1: An injury
0: and
1: to
0: I
1: one.
0: And I ain't going
1: to
0: happen. I'm a broad that don't know to keep her mouth shut. So
1: an
0: that's
1: injury
0: it.
1: To one is an injury to
0: that's
1: all.
0: That's exactly what I said in my own Brooklyn dialect.
1: Mm-hmm.
0: So thank you for joining us. It is a wonderful night. It's Wednesday, no matter how bad a day could be.
1: Mm-hmm.
0: And I never have bad days. I have to go on record as saying that.
1: Yes, you're nauseated.
0: It could be delusional. But I always look forward to this. And even if I'm tired, last Wednesday, as you know, I stayed up the entire night after this. I never went to sleep. And it doesn't matter how I feel on a Wednesday. I'm always up for this.
1: This is what matters.
0: Right? It's great.
1: And especially when we have a theme show.
0: Oh, my God. This is great. Last year's show, I was looking over the playlist.
1: Were you?
0: Friggin' great. And this is great.
1: This is going to be
0: Pride
1: better.
0: Pride Month. Oh, man.
1: So there's more than one thing happening.
0: Mm-hmm.
1: Pride Month, and we're going to have a lot of either, I'll just call it LGBTQ music or inspired music.
0: Yeah.
1: But also... Today, literally today, happens to be the centennial
0: Ginsburg.
1: Of Allen Ginsburg.
0: Uh-huh. So who was gay, so it works.
1: Perfect timing.
0: Right?
1: And he's, I won't say he's one of the reasons
0: 100?
1: Why June was selected, but yeah.
0: Damn.
1: Born 100 years ago today.
0: For some reason, I thought maybe... In his maybe early 90s.
1: He looks so youthful with
0: no,
1: his beard and bald
0: head. No, for some reason
1: head.
0: I just didn't think that he was there, you know?
1: No, Kerouac died years ago.
0: No,
1: and
0: I know.
1: Unfortunately, in his case, due to alcoholism and a destroyed liver.
0: Of course.
1: But, more recently even, some of the other beats have been gone. And I believe... I could be wrong, but I believe at this point they are all gone.
0: Mm-hmm.
1: And so Ginsberg and Kerouac were really the leaders of that.
0: Yeah.
1: And naturally William S. Burroughs, but mm-hmm. he's been gone now for many a year as well.
0: Right.
1: So here we are. So this mm-hmm. combination works mm-hmm. out perfectly. And it happens to be June the 3rd.
0: Oh, my God, baby. This is my day. Baby, this is my day. And I'm not a Gemini.
1: No.
0: The 3rd of June. Another sleepy, dusty Delta day.
1: Mm-hmm.
0: Ode to Billy Joe. This is
1: that's right.
0: A sidebar.
1: And we're going to play it tonight.
0: We are going to play it. I think it was probably the most perfectly haunting song of the 60s by Bobby Gentry, who had this hit. And, you know, she never really had to do anything after this. Sadly, she didn't do much after this. She did Fancy.
1: I don't even know that those other songs.
0: You would know it. Fancy was just one song, but you would know it if you heard it. But sidebar to this, Gwen Laster is a dear, dear friend of
1: the
0: ours.
1: The great violinist,
0: oh my
1: Gwen
0: God.
1: Laster.
0: Yeah, who played Aretha Franklin's birthday every single year, and she mm-hmm. played for Obama's...
1: one of the...
0: Neighborhood Ball.
1: Yep, the Neighborhood Ball during his inauguration in 2008.
0: She and I... Oh, my God. It's probably easily 27 years now.
1: I guess so.
0: On the 3rd of June, because we both were so attracted to this, the orchestration, the string section to this song. If you could get to listen to that alone and
1: I wish it was separated
0: leave her wonderful haunting acoustic guitar out and her haunting vocals, just listen to the string section. And she and I, every year,
1: mm-hmm.
0: would trade... lyrics. I would start at 6 o'clock in the morning. It was the 3rd of June. And we would go back and forth. One year, I was home the whole day. We were living upstate. I think she was on tour, but we managed to finish the song by 6 o'clock at
1: night.
0: Going
1: back and forth with.
0: And we completed all the lyrics. And yeah. The first thing I did this morning, I posted it on Facebook, but my Gwenny got. It was the third.
1: So she jumped into it.
0: Oh,
1: I didn't
0: absolutely.
1: See. You know what?
0: Absolutely.
1: I didn't get to look back.
0: No,
1: at
0: we
1: it.
0: Did it. We text each other.
1: Oh no! I thought you meant she
0: but
1: was
0: no,
1: writing it on
0: and,
1: your
0: and
1: post.
0: And that's what we did. Back in the day when we both weren't as busy, we would do that back and forth. And this mm-hmm. is—I always say this is Gwen Laster. I love you. This is our song, and it's just a brilliant, brilliant song. And there's so many underlying currents to it.
1: Yeah. And just. And we will play that song when we
0: we
1: go back. Yep. I think that'll be the next song. But just to mention, Bobby Gentry wrote this song and was realizing how powerful it was, you know, this terrible situation of someone jumping off the bridge to commit suicide. And apparently it was based on an actual event that happened somewhere about 1953.
0: Yeah.
1: The song became, before she even... actually recorded it, but this the song she put together in 67 and recorded it in that period. And then the producer said, we need to add something to it on Capitol Records. They wanted to make sure it was more commercial. So said, I'm going to write a string section. However, I don't want it to be obtrusive.
0: Yeah.
1: And what
0: rightfully
1: he put
0: so.
1: Together, and I'm sorry, I don't have that man's name off the top of my head, 4 violins and 2 cello, well, I should say 2 celli. And one of the cellos was being played in the standard way with the bow.
0: Yeah.
1: The other one was being played like an upright bass, pizzicato.
0: Pizzicato and arco,
1: So you had them split. One was really a rhythm section cello. The other one was part of the string section. But imagine that, 4 violins, no violas, and 1 cello in that section. So you're hearing a very... mournful.
0: Oh yeah.
1: And you know, if you haven't heard this song in a while, when we play you'll hear it. A mournful, almost, it's almost like this is some kind of gospel you know, piece of music for a funeral.
0: And you know, the funny thing is, I mean, if you listen to her on acoustic, it is as sparse and haunting as it should be. Again, she starts D7, G7, and you get the C7 thrown in there. So basically 3 chords. And you can feel the emptiness of that house. You could smell the bleach on the rotted linoleum floor. You could see the coiling of the screen door that lets the flies in. And you know that broken wood on the porch, on the front porch. You feel everything. This was not a rich family.
1: Not nearly.
0: This was not anything of privilege. Nothing fancy here.
1: Yeah.
0: And it's all in how she's playing, and she's just strumming.
1: Well, yeah. And it sounded like, I thought for years, I thought she was playing a national guitar,
0: you
1: know, with
0: that.
1: A resonator on it.
0: Yeah,
1: and
0: yeah,
1: it's
0: yeah,
1: not.
0: Yeah.
1: I've seen photos of her, and she's playing a regular acoustic that's capoed up.
0: Yes.
1: So it gave that tight, higher sound, which you kind of get on a national.
0: And again, you could hear. Not accomplished in her movement, because if you have it on in headphones, you hear she doesn't have the seamless, again, just 3 chords. She's got doesn't have the seamless movement, but it just friggin' works.
1: Yeah.
0: On so many levels. And I think this is, if I had to pick out my haunting songs for the 60s, this is it.
1: Yeah, this
0: hands
1: definitely
0: down.
1: Tops so much of it. Beautiful piece of music.
0: She's still with us, too.
1: Yeah, and you said she's what, like 80?
0: I think she's 83.
1: Yeah,
0: 83.
1: Yeah.
0: She's still with us.
1: She's certainly.
0: Good
1: and,
0: for you, baby.
1: And there are photos of Bobby Gentry going across the Tallahatchie Bridge.
0: And it didn't hurt that she looked like Priscilla Presley.
1: Yeah, and the photo of her going across the bridge. You
0: oh,
1: see,
0: my
1: well,
0: God.
1: That's a shapely
0: gorgeous,
1: lady.
0: Gorgeous, gorgeous woman. But she had that hair, and I know because my mother used to iron her hair, that ironed hair, Priscilla Presley,
1: that's
0: when she
1: right.
0: was just married to,
1: to
0: Elvis look.
1: Mm.
0: So, but this worked, and she landed on it, and hopefully she's living well on any investment she had.
1: Yeah. And this song, by the way, just to throw it out, Lori knows the situation that, and in my job during the day, I work as a music and arts therapist in a men's shelter. That's on Randall's Island. And I run groups every single day. Today's group, because it was the 3rd of June, I played this song and I gave out the lyrics and we discussed it. Now, I did some research. And what I found is that Bobby Gentry never wanted to say exactly what it was all about. Mm-hmm. And when you listen to the lyric, you think, what is she, what's going on there? Some people thought that maybe she had been pregnant and she had a baby and they tossed it into the river.
0: Yeah. Yeah.
1: And then Billy Joe followed because he was so guilty.
0: Right.
1: It was so hard to understand what it was about. And Bobby Gentry did not want to really say it because it was a very open thing. And it worked that way.
0: And you know what? She graduated UCLA.
1: I didn't know
0: with
1: that.
0: A philosophy degree. Wow. So obviously, this is a woman who thought about the dynamics of her family. She was raised by her paternal grandparents until her mother came and you know, they reunited. And again, she was able to live out her life with her mother. But she just, you know, was about the indifference and the calculated and casual indifference of a family who is talking about the death of a teenager like it was nothing and overlooking the mourning of their child who was clearly involved
1: in
0: love some
1: with
0: way, even if it's to friendship. But it was the pass the biscuits, please.
1: Yeah, something interesting.
0: Mm-hmm.
1: So one of my clients today in the group, who was from Brooklyn, but had family in the South and spent quite a few summers down there.
0: Mm-hmm.
1: He said, these are hardworking.
0: Poor,
1: and this is a rural.
0: Yes.
1: It's a poor white family in rural Mississippi.
0: Yeah.
1: And he said, but these people were working really hard in the fields all day. They had to go back out and finish
0: it.
1: And it was like, wow, that's bad. Okay. Pass the biscuits. Because they needed sustenance.
0: And
1: that was kind
0: the
1: of
0: thing. You fed the kids, you clothe the kids if you can. The guy, the man, the breadwinner of the family, and that usually was the case, was already torn down by the time he got to dinner.
1: Mm.
0: And going back for a second helping of work was, you know, he could only think about that.
1: 40 more acres.
0: And yeah. And the mother, well-meaning, had to deal with making ends meet. And I don't look, if I don't have to think about it, I'm not going to.
1: That's right.
0: And dealing with a husband who was out all the time and probably not available emotionally.
1: Mm-hmm.
0: So how could she be available emotionally?
1: Right.
0: So they're overlooking a child who's clearly mourning and there but the grace of God.
1: Yeah.
0: That's something that's not my condition.
1: Yeah.
0: You know? So there were so many layers to the song and we were going to rent the movie last night.
1: Yeah, I know. I still
0: we
1: can't figure out what happened.
0: Because we're cling and clang when it comes to
1: technology.
0: We know
1: nothing about digital
0: downloads. We have no clue. We may as well just kill each other. But we were going to watch it. And I overlooked the fact that in the 1972 movie with Robbie Benson and Glynis O'Connor, he was gay.
1: Wait, or he had, at least he had a gay experience
0: with a man.
1: He had a gay
0: experience that brought him to suicide.
1: Yes.
0: And I'm trying to think of why I didn't know that, because I know my mother watched it and then it came to me.
1: I remember the movie too, but I don't remember that.
0: It came to me. My mother was watching it, and my mother, rest her soul, beautiful woman inside
1: she was
0: and out.
1: Always good with that.
0: But she loved to cry, and I probably was in my fresh mode that still didn't wear off. And I was probably making fun of her, and I probably did my own thing and didn't want to watch it with
1: didn't
0: her.
1: Pay
0: maybe
1: attention.
0: Watched it in the other something in the other room. And I never got that there was a gay theme to it. So when people were saying, well, he killed himself because he was gay, I never understood what people were saying.
1: Right. Yeah.
0: So clearly, and I hope she had some insert with this, because they took her song and they kind of rewrote it.
1: Yeah, yeah. So I'll just say this again, the research that I did, and I cannot recall, and it's easy to find, but I can't recall the screenplay writer's name, who happened to be a great screenplay writer who wrote quite a few other films that were very, very powerful.
0: Mm.
1: And he contacted her and said, what is this about? I'm writing this script. You know, what's going on? And she didn't really have answers. The only thing she said is it's about the breakdown of an American family or the American family. This was, you know, these were people who probably were flag wavers and, you know, living in the South and, you know, involved in their own version of patriotism. And but she, other than that, she never really added anything. So he was free to add what he wanted. And he decided on that particular theme. young man who ends up either, you know, being completely gay or had a gay experience and was terrified of it. And this is the sad reality of society. It goes beyond the family, but the larger family of the Americans, and ended up, you know, dropping into that river. So, and the very ending of the song, and that was a big part of the conversation today. Very ending of the song is, well, you know, Papa got caught a virus of some kind.
0: He died last spring.
1: And he died. And now it's a year later after Billy Joel's, you know, after his death, after his suicide. And so now, but Pop is also gone because he had a virus and he died.
0: And Mama can't do much of anything.
1: That's right. Yeah. Mama is, you have to imagine, in a depressive state. You know, in deep mourning and just laying in bed and probably doing nothing. The brother married a woman and moved to Tupelo. So he's not in the town anymore, or the village or the hamlet, wherever they were living. And the only person is the young lady who is the one who's the narrator, who says, well, now all I do is I go by the bridge and I drop flowers in.
0: That's right. And you realize it's her.
1: And somebody pointed out.
0: And that's the best part.
1: Somebody pointed out, who is tending to all those acres of land? Who is picking the cotton and baling the hay?
0: 40 acres is
1: apparently
0: a lot.
1: No one.
0: Nobody. If they sold it. You know, and if someone was was smart, they sold it and they moved. But you know,
1: I don't
0: you can't
1: think
0: have
1: so.
0: Two songs.
1: No,
0: you just can't.
1: But the idea of like, wow, I never even thought of that. Just one of the clients brought up, like, what was happening? You know, in the long run, nobody was tending.
0: They probably hired people.
1: Maybe,
0: until
1: but mom
0: they
1: wasn't
0: couldn't.
1: Paying attention.
0: No,
1: daughter is in mourning, still a year later. Brother is married and he's running a store in Tupelo.
0: He went on with his life. She obviously was paralyzed.
1: Yeah.
0: By the loss and another loss.
1: Yeah.
0: So, yeah. The loss of her mother, who is paralyzed in grief.
1: Yeah. And dealing with this. So she's the only one home. She's got to deal with her mom, who is just broken, as in spiritually broken as an individual.
0: So we wanted to lift everybody up with that.
1: Yeah. And you know what? That's what I said to my group today. I'm like, I know it's not an uplifting song,
0: baby.
1: You know, but it really speaks to so many issues that
0: celebrating.
1: We're celebrating the 3rd of June and all of June because
0: Pride,
1: here we are in the middle of Pride.
0: There we go.
1: So what are the songs that we played tonight?
0: You know what the songs are. I handed
1: them
0: to you.
1: You know,
0: go
1: I'm
0: ahead.
1: Glad for that.
0: Go ahead.
1: We just heard The Supremes doing Nathan Jones. Now, admittedly,
0: don't you love that?
1: I do not remember that song.
0: I love it.
1: And Laurie said that she believes that was recorded after Diana Ross left, and it sounds like it's not Diana Ross on there. The Kinks, David Watts. Now, again, this song is relatively new to me, and I'll mention that these two songs came from an album by John Savage, who is an openly gay British music journalist who's written, oh, God, bukus of books. This is called The Secret Public, How the LGBTQ Aesthetic Shaped Pop Culture, 1955 to 79. And by the way, there is a book that goes with this. We have yet to get that.
0: Oh, we don't have that?
1: Why? No. I definitely want to get it.
0: Okay.
1: But it does include a great booklet with a lot of historical facts. And it just sort of kicks off, well, not just with Little Richard, but Joe Meek, who was an openly gay man at
0: this
1: the time.
0: This is really fabulous.
1: It's an incredible collection. Yeah. And I never did any kind of review of this album because, you know, again, I mostly write for jazz papers, but this is...
0: That might be a nice thing.
1: Yeah, this is a really powerful statement, and I definitely want to get that book that goes with it. Yeah. It says, from rock and roll to disco, the soundtrack to John Savage's book about the LGBTQ influence on pop culture.
0: Nice.
1: And it's a big ass compilation that just
0: there's everything
1: crosses
0: here, right?
1: crosses boundaries of decade and and not just decade, but think about what was happening in the 50s and men and women having to cover who they were. There's a lot going on there. So The Supremes, Nathan Jones, David Watts by The Kinks. People might wonder, why are The Kinks on this?
0: Why are The Kinks on this?
1: I'm glad you asked. Not the lead singer of the band, but Dave Davies. So not Ray Davies, but Dave Davies was kind of openly bisexual.
0: Okay.
1: And when the Kinks had their first bunch of hits, apparently he was found and kicked out of his family home because they were very young men. Because he was found in bed with not only one man occasionally, but multiple men at the same time. And he also had women in the bed. So it was a pretty active.
0: Was it his family's house?
1: Yes.
0: Oh, okay.
1: And that was about the time he decided to move
0: out. They're never going to be okay with that. That's just the way they are.
1: Oh, well, David, what's going on?
0: What's
1: happening?
0: Three men in your bed.
1: What is it? Rub dub dub, three men in a tub. A lot of rubbing is what I suspect there. So before that, we heard Big Brother and the Holding Company, yeah. Women is Losers. That's a very powerful track. And, you know, again, it's kind of hard to say who is actually gay or who is bisexual. But it's been known, you know, by all means, that the vocalist of Big Brother,
0: yeah,
1: Janis Joplin, had a lot of women lovers in her life.
0: And again, she's not here to label herself one way or another, so we don't do that.
1: Mm-hmm.
0: But it's on this album.
1: Mm-hmm. Yeah, absolutely. Yeah, these were all on this particular record. Also, before that, not on the record, Candy Says by mm-hmm. the Velvet Underground. And that particular song is about Candy Darling. And if anybody is aware of Candy Darling, she was a beautiful blonde woman who was born a man and who knew she needed to become a woman. And in her case, she became a star with Andy Warhol and was in many of the movies Warhol produced or directed. And how broken, how shredded a person's soul has to be.
0: Yeah.
1: Says Candy Says, I hate my body.
0: I know.
1: Really a hard song to hear. And it's just beautifully performed, beautifully recorded. It's just one of those things that's just very, very sad. And it's part of the reality. This was a trans woman who, I believe, did not have the money, the funding to go at that point, maybe to go to Europe. I don't know if they even did these operations here at the time.
0: They probably did in Europe, but again, you have the funding for that.
1: Right. So 65, 66, 67. She had a very sad life, but she also had a very spectacular life. Performing
0: short-lived, spectacular.
1: Yeah.
0: So,
1: performing on the main, we'll call it the main stage in pop art and postmodernism here in New York. And that was about Candy Darling.
0: Mm.
1: The Corsairs did Smoky Places.
0: Oh, isn't that the best song?
1: It's a very powerful song. And
0: powerful on so many levels.
1: Yeah. And I can remember that being played on the jukebox.
0: Kelly's Village West.
1: Mm.
0: Yes.
1: Many, many, many years ago. Kelly's, which is no longer present. It's not there anymore.
0: No.
1: Kelly's Village West was
0: on Bedford Street.
1: That's exactly right. Mm-hmm. I don't know what's there now in place of it, but I don't remember, you know, exactly. I kind of remember where the corner was, but I can't place, you know, what's there now. But Kelly's Village West was a very well-known lesbian bar.
0: Head by Stormé.
1: Stormé.
0: By the way, amazing?
1: There's a number of things that have been popping up about
0: her.
1: You've seen it?
0: What a lovely woman.
1: She was incredible.
0: Ugh.
1: Stormé was had been a big band singer
0: mm-hmm.
1: who was a kind of a gender bender.
0: Yeah.
1: Some pictures of her in a gown, which is really weird. She was a very, I guess, and I use this in the best way possible, a very butch person.
0: But a beautiful face. She had, I mean,

0: can't think of it now.
1: Well, she
0: the copy hole was around for forever, baby. Yeah. So I think that's the one.
1: The other one that
0: I'll think of it later.
1: That it's a woman's name. Anyway.
0: Okay.
1: It won't come to me now, but we'll get it later.
0: Yeah.
1: At any rate, Stormé worked in that place and Kelly's. I don't know if she ever worked the cubbyhole, but her job was mostly to be kind of a manager and basically a bouncer. And nobody fucked with Stormé.
0: 5'2". And when she said to you, she's going to watch your drum set. Mm-hmm. If they have to, when you were playing, if they're going to go, they have to go through
1: drums.
0: Me. I said, serve me a drink. I'm going to leave any possessions here.
1: Absolutely.
0: It's safe with her. And she was a doll.
1: She was completely cool.
0: Yeah.
1: And I was in a band. And then later, after I was in that band, Lori was in that band.
0: Rubies. Was that Rubies? Okay, I'm not thinking of it.
1: No.
0: Okay.
1: But anyway, after I was in that band, a whole other band grew out of it that you ended up in.
0: Yes, yes.
1: And anyway, long story short is that Kelly's Village West is, I was in the band performing with Ronnie Swain.
0: Ronnie Galecki, yes.
1: Well, but originally he was known as Ronnie Swain.
0: Yep.
1: And
0: Urban
1: that
0: Etiquette.
1: Band was called Urban Etiquette.
0: Yep.
1: I would love to connect with some of the people from that band because it was a damn good band.
0: It was a fun time.
1: One of the members of the Black Rock Coalition,
0: Wayne
1: was in that band playing really great guitar. Yeah. The bass player was the son of
0: Peter
1: famous,
0: Baird.
1: That's right.
0: Right.
1: The son of the famous
0: puppeteer
1: husband and wife, the Baird family.
0: Mm-hmm.
1: Peter Baird was playing bass.
0: Yeah.
1: And there was a young woman who had come from Japan playing piano. So it was this weird kind of, you know, cultural mix. And Ronnie was out front, who was very flagrant. And it was the best friggin' band maybe that I was ever in.
0: Yeah,
1: I loved being
0: time.
1: In that band.
0: I enjoyed every minute of that. It was great.
1: We had like a residency at Kelly's Village West.
0: Nice little family, yeah.
1: Very cool.
0: Yeah.
1: And a really special memory for me personally. I just remember that.
0: Yeah, yeah.
1: And then Ronnie formed a whole different band doing very different stuff. And you were in that band for a while.
0: Yes.
1: Anyway, long story short, one more time.
0: Go ahead.
1: We brought that up only to mention, I guess, Stormé.
0: Stormé.
1: Because, again, her name has been popping up a lot on social media.
0: And she, I'm involved with, back and forth with Lisa Canastrassi, who is part of the Cubbyhole.
1: Mm-hmm.
0: And she was at her bedside when she passed.
1: Wow.
0: She was in a nursing home.
1: Mm-hmm.
0: Yeah,
1: somebody that strong who bragged about her knife wounds.
0: That leg went on the counter in 2 seconds to show us all what she could do.
1: She kicked ass. That woman, you ain't gonna want to get near your drums.
0: Doll.
1: They got to go through. I had those beautiful red pearl drums at the time.
0: She was wonderful.
1: Amazingly good. And and that song, Smoky Places, was constantly on the jukebox in that place. Now, we're talking, again, the 1980s. That song was already 20 years old, if not a little more.
0: More.
1: I don't know, 59, 60, it was probably recorded.
0: Yeah.
1: So, and that is by the Corsairs, and that's where that conversation came up. Another one that was inevitably played is Leslie Gore's You Don't Own Me. And probably also, I don't remember offhand, but Little Richard doing Tutti Frutti is where we open this particular set.
0: This is already a great night.
1: Oh, man. And this is mostly from this particular album set. One more time. You got your pencils ready? John Savage's The Secret Public. And the subtitle is How the LGBTQ Aesthetic Shaped Pop Culture, 1955 to 79. Completely worth getting. And the book that goes with it, which we will be ordering soon, is also extremely important to go with that.
0: We have to get back to the music.
1: We are going to get back to the music.
0: Because I don't want to blather on.
1: Well, you know what?
0: People need to hear things.
1: No, absolutely. But, you know, again, connected only because of the film Ode to Billy Joe. We're going to play that song.
0: Oh, please.
1: Because
0: oh, my God, please.
1: The 3rd of June.
0: Ugh.
1: And what's the next, that rest of that line? A dusty.
0: Another sleepy, dusty Delta day.
1: That's right. There's Lori Towers, sisters and brothers and beloved others. Anyway, let's jump back into that
0: Why am I hearing stuff? Don't screw up that song.
1: No,
0: baby.
1: I don't like it when I hear stuff that
0: you.
1: I don't expect to hear. Ode to Billy Joel, Bobby.

everybody had to pay and pay. A hustle here and a hustle there. New York City's the place where they said, hey, babe, take a walk on the wild

I'm an old man now, and a lonesome man in Kansas, but not afraid to speak my lonesomeness in a car, because not only my lonesomeness, it's ours, all over America. Oh, tender fellows, and spoken lonesomeness is prophecy in the moon 100 years ago or in the middle of Kansas now. It's not the vast plains mute our mouths that fill at midnight with ecstatic language when our trembling bodies hold each other breast to breast on a mattress. Not the empty sky that hides the feeling from our faces, nor our skirts and trousers that conceal the body love emanating in a glow of beloved skin, white, smooth abdomen down to the hair between our legs. It's not a god that bore us that forbid our being, like a sunny rose all red with naked joy between our eyes and bellies. Yes, all we do is for this frightened thing we call love, want, and lack. Fear that we aren't the one whose body could be beloved of all the brides of Kansas City, kissed all over by every boy of Wichita. Oh, but how many in their solitude weep aloud like me. On the bridge over Republican River, almost in tears to know how to speak the right language. On the frosty broad road, uphill between highway embankments, I search for the language that is also yours. Almost all our language has been taxed by war. Radio antennae, high tension wires ranging from Junction City across the plains. Highway cloverleaf sunk in a vast meadow, lanes curving past Abilene to Denver filled with old heroes of love. To Wichita, where McClure's mind burst into animal beauty, drunk, getting laid in a car in a neon misted street 15 years ago. To Independence, where the old man's still alive, who loosed the bomb that slaved all human consciousness and made the body universe a place of fear. Now, speeding along the empty plain, no giant demon machine visible on the horizon, but tiny human trees and wooden houses at the sky's edge, I claim my birthright, reborn forever as long as man in Kansas or other universe. Joy, reborn after the vast sadness of the war gods.

nation, one body of prophecy, language by declaration, as pursuit of happiness. I call all powers of imagination to my side in this order to make prophecy. All lords of human kingdoms to come, Shambhu, Bharti, Baba, naked, covered with ash, Keki Baba, fat-bellied, mad with the dogs,

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0: the Lord. 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Stop for tea and gas.
1: 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It is, oh my God, 11:14. Holy moly.
2: Which gives us 46
1: it's
2: minutes
1: sad time
2: before
1: for us
2: D-Day.
1: Because we could go on all night, but we can't go on all night. So I want to give a shout out to M.H. Lee.
2: Who's coming up after
1: who
2: us.
1: Who follows us every Wednesday from 12 to 2. And he's on with us tonight. Bless you, my beloved colleague.
2: Bless you, dear.
1: How it's wonderful when people support each other.
2: Absolutely.
1: I'm going to talk about support, baby.
2: Support.
1: Before we go into the playlist. Mm-hmm. Now, you know how I value the people that just for no reason mention us in glowing terms.
2: Very nice.
1: Okay. Not to mention Leo Rodriguez, who is our West Coast techie,
2: yes,
1: but Maria Gentile.
2: Diligently on.
1: Every friggin' Tuesday.
2: Maria
1: from
2: and Leo's
1: 9
2: show.
1: O'clock to 10 o'clock. Again, it's mm-hmm. it's a very happy, safe bunker.
2: Well, we need to
1: in
2: stop
1: these
2: in
1: times,
2: there.
1: In these times. Mm-hmm. And we make sure, next week we won't be there, but we make sure that we always, if at all possible, we tune in and mm-hmm. listen to them and watch them. And Leo, your hair looks great, baby, by
2: yes,
1: the way.
2: He's looking
1: doesn't
2: great.
1: Doesn't he look lovely?
2: What was
1: and
2: it?
1: I don't know what he's doing.
2: Magic
1: but
2: elixir?
1: Whatever you're doing, honey, keep doing it. Whatever water you're using, keep using
2: it. Maybe it was like a special
1: he was always
2: kind
1: a handsome fella. But I'm just saying, there's something a little different in his hair that I'm watching. And I said, and I
2: let
1: poke
2: us know
1: you,
2: your secret, Leo.
1: And I poke you. I say, look at how his hair looks. That's wonderful.
2: Yes. I mean, I can't hope for that.
1: But we love Maria to death, and we love Leo
2: yes.
1: to death. And they could not go on enough about our show.
2: Which was so
1: appreciative.
2: So
1: I want to make sure you watch. Watch the story with Maria at 9 o'clock, 9 o'clock, 10 o'clock, every Tuesday night. Yeah. There's never a non-show.
2: Oh, it's always a great show.
1: But this is what I'm saying. They support us. We support them. Mm. But our Kentucky Parkers.
2: That's another supporter.
1: Are you ready for what I'm going to tell you, John?
2: I'm strapping
1: relax.
2: Myself in just to be
1: and
2: safe.
1: Brogan, I want you to stay near the speaker.
2: As close to it as I can.
1: There's
2: get.
1: My Kentucky. Mm-hmm. And anytime I see she's doing a live stream someplace, I always catch it later than I'd like to. So, you know, I'd like to comment and say, hi, beautiful, whatever.
2: Of course, of course.
1: I was on with her. I was doing my cardio. It was later in the afternoon. It was like around 2 o'clock, and I was doing, because I couldn't do it in the morning. And I saw she was on. So I said, hey, baby, blah, blah, blah. She's right in front of Macy's. She went on a stream of glories
2: wonderful.
1: Of this show.
2: Wonderful. Thank you so
1: and
2: much, Tucky.
1: She is the most beautiful thing. Wonderful bass player.
2: Yeah.
1: And she is just a strong supporter. And I always think she must have been a wonderful teacher. Mm, she's retired
2: a
1: now.
2: A music teacher.
1: And I'm mm-hmm. sure everybody had crushes on her. I mean, she was just, she's just beautiful and she's just kind and charismatic.
2: Mm-hmm. Always.
1: But. Not only did she talk about WFMU and Beneath the Underground, mm-hmm. she mentioned Brogan.
2: Old American.
1: Baby. And she got the role as precise as I did in front of Macy's on Herald Square.
2: What was she doing in front of Macy's?
1: Honey, she was walking. Don't question Tucky.
2: Oh, she was walking.
1: Don't
2: I thought she was doing a gig over there
1: Tucky.
2: Or something.
1: Let me tell you something. Mm-hmm. She had to do this in a phone. Now, I'm doing it in front
2: with
1: of
2: with everybody
1: mic.
2: Looking at her.
1: And she got it perfectly.
2: Wonderful.
1: And she said, I want to mention their official mascot.
2: Absolutely.
1: Brogan. And I just said, you know what? When you came home that night, it was probably Monday. And I said, my week is done.
2: That's it. We're good now.
1: It was just such a beautiful thing. Mm-hmm. And we loved Kentucky. And we're probably going to try to get her. They're going to be at the Mermaid Parade.
2: Yes, if
1: I
2: we can get
1: the
2: there.
1: I don't know the day, but I know we have different days that we have to be obligated.
2: I think
1: elsewhere.
2: It's June 21st. If it's usually the first day of summer, but if the 21st is not on a weekend, I believe it'll be pushed up to that
1: weekend. We're going to try to get there. I'm not going to wear a mermaid after.
2: We haven't been there in
1: a long time. I'm just
2: going to
1: wear my suntan lotion. And I'll
2: and nothing but suntan lotion. That's going to really cause
1: it's gonna
2: ripples.
1: It's going to be a problem, but I'm going to make sure that we get there if we can, because we have a couple different things.
2: Yes, I know. There's
1: sure
2: a lot of stuff
1: day.
2: Going on.
1: But Kentucky, we love you, sweetheart.
2: Absolutely. And that mermaid parade, for anybody who is not aware, it's been a Brooklyn tradition for 30 years or more than that, maybe.
1: I think more than that,
2: maybe 35, maybe 40 years.
1: I would say 40, yeah.
2: But all I know is that we went to not the first or the second, but probably, you know, somewhere in the first bunch of them.
1: Yeah.
2: When the mermaid parade was only on the boardwalk. So this is the Coney Island boardwalk.
1: Yeah, yeah, yeah. We're sitting
2: and
1: down.
2: And we sat down on, because we knew they were going to be passing by. We wanted to be in the front. And we sat down on the boardwalk. They marched by. And it wasn't just people dressed as mermaids. There were bands. There were marching bands.
1: What a cool thing.
2: It's totally cool. A lot of semi-nudity. So that always adds to the excitement.
1: Yeah.
2: But once the thing got too big, they started to do it on the street, on Surf. It's Surf Avenue or Mermaid Avenue, and I'm not sure.
1: No, Surf Avenue.
2: Surf Avenue, yeah. And we went to several of them on Surf Avenue, and the last one was several years ago, quite a few years ago.
1: Yes.
2: And by that time, they had, okay.
1: The last elephants, one was with Lou Reed.
2: That's right.
1: Yes, and Laurie Anderson. They that was the last one we were at.
2: King. Yeah. It was King Poseidon and Queen.
1: Yeah. He was so annoyed.
2: Oh, he looked angry as all hell.
1: Yeah.
2: She was smiling and waving.
1: Yeah.
2: But the opening of it was a woman riding an elephant. They had the circus involved, Ringling Brothers, Barnum and Bailey. So there was a woman riding an elephant, which must have been like incredible, that running by. And then the cars were going, and then we had Lou Reed and Laurie Anderson. Incredible moment. Yeah. And God, I so wish that somehow I was able to save the photo, because I had a flip phone
1: at
2: the time.
1: Yeah, that's how long ago it was.
2: Yes, and there was no connection.
1: And I said to you, my God, look at him. He looks so miserable. I know her pain.
2: Yeah.
1: And that's exactly right. You know, what are you going to do? He's going to come home and complain about the whole night. You better drink.
2: He wasn't waving. He looked miserable.
1: You better drink,
2: honey. Wearing a crown.
1: Oh, God.
2: As
1: he
2: King
1: was
2: Poseidon.
1: Miserable.
2: And she was queen. What was the title again?
1: Neptune.
2: Queen Neptune and
1: King
2: Poseidon.
1: King and Queen Neptune. They were.
2: No, I think they had slightly different names.
1: I don't think so.
2: I thought so. Well, anyway,
1: it's
2: she
1: cool
2: was smiling. He
1: be.
2: Wasn't.
1: And, you know, truthfully, if we go this year, don't drive. Seriously, take
2: the subway.
1: Will get you there. It's so much easier.
2: It's the end of the line.
1: You don't
2: for
1: have
2: many...
1: to worry about anything. The B, the F, the D, the N. Just take it.
2: Yeah, yeah, because there's nowhere to park.
1: Yeah.
2: And all I could say is the last time we went, we had a great time.
1: Oh, my God.
2: But
1: we went out
2: it
1: to
2: wasn't
1: drink
2: the same.
1: After that?
2: Yeah, we went out to the Surf and Sand, which I don't think is there anymore
1: as
2: a bar.
1: We did.
2: Amazing, that name came back to me.
1: Yeah.
2: But, I don't know. You know, the way it was supposed to go was they did the full parade, and then it ended up on the boardwalk without the cars, without the vehicles. But we went up there, but it was so crowded, you couldn't even breathe.
1: Right.
2: So we finally said, oh, screw it, let's go to a bar. And that was it.
1: We had a great time.
2: We had an absolutely wonderful time.
1: Yeah, in Coney Island, I have to say, as a Brooklynite, born and raised here.
2: Classic.
1: It is the place. So if you ever get down there, get down this summer, but get down for this, because it's just a beautiful experience, because everybody's there, every culture.
2: Completely welcome.
1: Yeah,
2: it's open.
1: That's exactly right.
2: There's a very, since we're on Pride Month, there's a very, very gay-friendly vibe going on there. And a lot of the people who are up there, you'll have trans men and trans women.
1: Yes, yes.
2: And marching, and usually in costume,
1: and just enjoy yourself. And it's you know what? Once you're there, once you step in on the boardwalk, your community, and keep that in mind.
2: That's right. And there's Nathan's.
1: Oh my God! Well,
2: just say it for the sake of it.
1: But I want to mention about Brogan, Lorraine
2: Lecky. What about
1: Brogan? Lorraine Lecky and Billy Leroy mm-hmm. are his parents. So I didn't want to ever.
2: His mother and father.
1: Lorraine will be at United Solo.
2: Mm.
1: November 18th.
2: And that's coming up. It'll be a while. The day before your birthday, my wife.
1: There's not a better way for me to celebrate mm-hmm. my birthday.
2: But prior to that.
1: Her show is A Love Song to New York.
2: That'll be an incredible show. We're so excited to be part of that.
3: Can't wait.
2: Lori is in charge of publicity for it.
1: I'm trying to do what I can.
2: But prior to all that, Lorraine will be a very young woman in her birthday.
1: And we're going to be there for her birthday.
2: We will be there. She asked me, did I tell you about that?
1: What did she ask you?
2: She asked me to jump on for the 10th number, and I'll be reciting poetry.
1: Oh, for Christ's sake.
2: Prior to me will be
1: Anthony Hayden Guest.
2: Yes.
1: I can't wait to
2: He'll
1: just
2: be number
1: drink
2: five, I believe.
1: And go in another room and let my
2: another
1: middle
2: room?
1: Child
2: you
1: just
2: don't
1: act
2: be
1: out
2: part
1: his
2: of
1: fantasy.
2: It? Wow,
1: I'm
2: that's
1: part of it every day.
2: Pretty rough, actually.
1: I'm part of it every day,
2: it's
1: honey.
2: Pretty brutal, actually.
1: Oh, please.
2: Well, anyway, she asked me to do it.
1: Yes.
2: And I said yes.
1: Of course you said yes.
2: Well, why would I say no?
1: Of course you said.
2: Why would I say no?
1: The last time you had your foot on the stage.
2: She said, oh, could you fill in and jump in? I never have a problem with jumping in and reading poetry. There's that.
1: Read the songs.
2: And then there's just being nice.
1: Read the songs, baby.
2: Well, we heard Philip Glass with Allen Ginsberg. This is, by the way, from a new album, actually only out less than a month, called Allen Ginsberg 100, because today is his 100th birth anniversary. Mm-hmm. And what a great piece. It's actually an EP that about four cuts. And Philip Glass, the great composer and keyboard player, with Allen Ginsberg's voice, doing Wichita Vortex mm-hmm. Sutra, like kind of like Kama Sutra, except Wichita Vortex.
1: A little bit different. Okay.
2: Just
1: ahead,
2: a little
1: John,
2: different.
1: If you don't know, go ahead.
2: Nona Hendrix, whom we love, doing Transformation. We saw Nona Hendrix some years ago.
1: Joe's Pub.
2: At right. Joe's Pub. You mentioned her already?
1: Yeah.
2: Our dear friend, the violinist, no, well, you know, depending upon the moment you catch her, violin or viola, that's Gwen Laster. She performs with Nona whenever there's, I guess, a string
1: night.
2: Section.
1: About 5 years ago, right?
2: I thought it was even more.
1: Maybe more.
2: Yeah. Anyway, Nona is a force. And I don't know how old she is right now.
1: She was 80 at the time. So if I'm
2: yeah,
1: my
2: yeah she's in her 80s.
1: Yeah.
2: And
1: she looks great. And again, we went
2: she's
1: backstage.
2: She's in great shape.
1: To her. Yeah.
2: This is somebody who you know runs every day.
1: Oh, yeah. Absolutely.
2: Probably runs around Central Park every day, I'm guessing. And that tune is called Transformation from the 80s. And Nona, you know, performed for many, many years with Patti LaBelle as part of LaBelle. And before that, the Patti LaBelle and the Bluebells. And then she performed with Material and a lot of the sort of experimental downtown folks. And this is from one of her albums, and its Transformation was a dance hit at the time.
1: Yeah.
2: Speaking of dance hits, the Pet Shop Boys with Dusty Springfield.
1: Oh, that was wonderful.
2: What have I done? What have I done?
1: Don't deserve this. That was, I think, about a year or two before she passed.
2: Yeah, I mean, and it was
1: they loved her.
2: It was
1: and
2: a
1: they
2: hit.
1: Wanted her. Yeah.
2: It was an
1: yeah.
2: actual hit.
1: It killed me when she passed.
2: Yeah, and you were always such a huge fan. Ugh. So, I mean, and not only did Dusty Springfield do, you know, this was her, well, this was kind of her outing, I guess. She ultimately, eventually came out to say that she was gay all these years. Earlier on, she couldn't say it. And earlier on, though, she did songs like Stay a While.
1: Stay a While.
2: Oh, one of my favorites. And so that is a really hardcore power pop.
1: I have the Dusty in Memphis.
2: Well, yeah, was
1: that CD
2: maybe
1: was
2: her,
1: everything for me.
2: Yeah, her.
1: Because
2: that was her crowning achievement.
1: Wonderful on that.
2: Mm.
1: Yeah.
2: Yeah. But those first few cuts that she did, it was like power pop. It was Beatlish power pop.
1: I miss you, Dusty.
2: She completely kicked ass.
1: She was
2: ass.
1: Wonderful. She wasn't even 50, I don't think.
2: I'm not even sure.
1: Maybe a bit over it.
2: Yeah.
1: Yeah.
2: That's so sad.
1: Yeah.
2: And such a great artist.
1: She was.
2: And, you know, again, this was a closeted person
1: and
2: because of the times.
1: And they were smart to get her. They didn't realize how smart. I mean, they just loved what she did. They just got her for that.
2: You mean the Pet Shop Boys?
1: Pet Shop Boys, mm-hmm. Yeah. They got her, and that was it.
2: And it those that section, she jumps in at the edge of every chorus. It's
1: Since
2: just
1: you
2: perfect.
1: Went away, Yeah, she's just perfect. Wonderful.
2: It's just great stuff. And I think we open that set, I think, with Lou Reed, Walk on the Wild Side.
1: No, Ode to Billy Joe.
2: Oh, okay. Could you write? Because we had announced it earlier, but I'll mention that too. So Lou Reed, Walk on the Wild Side, again, the statements there completely make the statement about what was going on at the time at the factory, Andy Warhol's factory. And before that, you just said
1: that was it. Ode to Billy Joe.
2: Ode to Billy Joe, which really kind of made the statement across the board one way and the other. Yeah. So, well, anyway, it is at this point 11:29.
1: We have more to go.
2: Yes, we're in our last half hour.
1: We're more to go.
2: I hope that you can hang on tight. Because the CD player just went to sleep.
1: I'll be here till 5 o'clock in the morning.
2: Oh, no, you
1: won't. Never have to worry about me.
2: I wish you would. Right. Let's listen to some Jane County.
1: What? I want to hear Cole Porter. I want to hear people.
2: Wait, I have to bring that up.
1: Do you understand what I'm saying?
2: Yes, but I got to bring that up.
1: I want Cole Porter, red, white, and blue. I want
2: red, hot, and blue is what I think you mean.
1: That's what I want to hear. Cole Porter, all these wonderfully, because John and I, we're still representing a book that is going finally to Netflix and a film, Joy Lansing, Body to Die For. And I was able to, doing this book, research everything about Gay Closeted Hollywood. And I had to read, I didn't have to read, but I read happily The Celluloid Closet. And these facts came up, and all these people, these people that were in the music field, as Cole Porter was, as Jack Cassidy was, all these people, when we're out to dinner and I'm talking to people about, oh yeah, this person was, and they're like, how do you know all these things? I had to do some research. Cole Porter clearly was out. His wife understood. Again, it was you sneeze in the other direction, marriage. But they loved each other in a very important way. He was with her. She died, I think, of breast cancer. He was holding her hand as
2: she
1: passed.
2: To the very end.
1: And he had his dalliances on the side. And
2: I'm guessing she did as well.
1: I who knows? But again, you look the other way. He was the person that they were looking. She was a socialite. They never were apart. Anything they did was in the house. They had these dinner parties. They never traveled separately. Whatever he did, he did. And he loved her and she loved him. So Cole Porter, I always say, anything goes. Anything that is anything about Cole Porter, if you read the lyrics, you get how he infused his lifestyle out without outing himself.
2: And that was the way it had to be done.
1: Absolutely.
2: At the time.
1: Absolutely.
2: And it wasn't only Cole Porter.
1: Everyone.
2: I mean, you know, any of the gay lyricists or poets or otherwise writers at the time, they had no option but to put things in a sort of mystical kind of way. I guess Lauren's Heart is another example.
1: Oh, my God. I mean, look at Liberace. He never had to say anything. You look at people like Paul Lynde and Liberace. Nobody thought to out them because they figured, okay,
2: everybody kind of knows already.
1: Or you don't care. But that's the thing. Mm-hmm. I mean, nobody tried to dig them up or hurt them in any way.
2: And if anybody listening has not seen the film Blue Moon.
1: Oh, wasn't that great?
2: It was absolutely a great film.
1: Definitely see it.
2: And it's the story of Lawrence Hart, who had been with, you know, the lyricist working for the working with the composer, Stodgy, as they called him, Stodgy Rogers. That was it was the Rogers and Hart team that was so successful and written so many great Broadway shows and many songs for performers and recording artists. And unfortunately, due to a lot of major depression that he lived with over the course of decades, Lawrence Hart, after a while, became very, very difficult to deal with. And Rogers said, I need to find a lyricist that's going to wake up in the morning and come to work.
1: And alcohol was the problem.
2: And it was a raging alcoholic.
1: As it usually is.
2: And but the film goes into all of this, and it shows the the night of the premiere of Oklahoma,
1: yes,
2: which was the very first Rodgers and Hammerstein production, and it was already known that it was going to be a major hit well before it was released. And so Lawrence Hart had to go there with kind of with his hat in his mm-hmm. hand, as folks used to say. And he's sitting at the, he couldn't take it. So he went over to sit at the bar at
1: Sardi's.
2: Thank you. Yeah. The name just eluded me for the minute. He's sitting at Sardi's bar. And who's playing the bartender in that?
1: Oh, my God. The guy, Bobby Cannavale.
2: Cannavale. Yes, that's right. And he was so good in that. And he's this very hip bartender that knew everybody who coming through, whether they were famous stars or whether they were just musicians in the orchestras. He knew them all because he was there for like years. Right. And he's hanging out and talking with, you know, with Lawrence Hart, who's this broken man who's trying to kind of pull things together and act like everything is okay. And he was really suffering. But it's an incredibly good film, incredibly well done, and very respectful to the issues that were more than obvious. Yeah.
1: And you know, the truth is, again, easier said than done. Instead of being the person that got you out of a relationship with somebody who was, you know, successful and on the rise, you sit there and you drink until you're blind.
2: That's exactly what he did.
1: And that's the problem. And that, I'm trying to think of who played him, because
2: I can't remember the.
1: Oh my God, Nathan.
2: It was somebody.
1: Ethan Hawke.
2: Yes, it was a younger actor. Yes,
1: and he shrunk himself down. And I could only imagine for this that what he had to do. How tall was he?
2: He was
1: about 5'4".
2: Yeah, 5'4", 5'6", maybe at the most.
1: Right. So that's a compressing of mm-hmm. 6 inches.
2: Yeah.
1: Take after Hunched take over, after take after take.
2: Kind of looking down at the floor a lot of the time, as somebody would do when they were feeling so broken, spiritually broken.
1: Well, I'm just saying, but he had to modify his size mm-hmm.
2: yes.
1: to that size.
2: He literally did. It was amazing.
1: Couldn't believe. But again, he was a guy who had to watch, you know, you're watching, for you know, philosophically, you're watching somebody get married.
2: Mm-hmm.
1: You're sitting there and you're the guy that was dumped.
2: Mm-hmm.
1: And you're watching somebody get married and people are coming in and celebrating you. It had to be hard. Instead of saying, okay, I'm gonna make sure. I
2: look good.
1: Beat
2: I stand
1: your ass.
2: Tall.
1: I'm gonna outdo you
2: mm-hmm.
1: or try to. He just sat there and drank.
2: But he had nothing to offer.
1: Nothing.
2: And at that point,
1: he did have everything to offer.
2: But he had no new production coming up. It wasn't like when, you know.
1: Because he just stopped.
2: Right. When Richard Rodgers moved on, and again, and Rodgers even said at the time, I still want to work with you. This isn't over. But he was just being polite. And
1: of course he was.
2: Yeah.
1: Of course.
2: And
1: but it's
2: so,
1: something that you, I mean, it's worthy a rent.
2: Mm.
1: Blue Moon is the name of it.
2: Yep. So
1: definitely
2: good.
1: See it.
2: If you haven't seen it yet.
1: It was wonderful. It's pretty much for about an hour of it. It's a two-person play.
2: Yes, that's right. Cannavale and Ethan Hawke. And they're so
1: it's good
2: together.
1: It's worthy a watch. It really is.
2: Yeah. And you can see, actually, it's kind of really weird. Again, we're talking about a man who was definitely gay, who was trying to like make time with a young, attractive woman who was obviously interested in someone else.
1: Yeah.
2: And this is all kind of part of the struggle in the 1940s.
1: Yeah,
2: so
1: absolutely.
2: That's part of the reality.
1: Happy Pride.
2: Yep. We're going to jump into another song, though, because Laurie asked for Red Hot and Blue. And this was a HIV/AIDS fundraiser back in the day. And
1: Let's play one of my
2: favorite tracks from this particular recording. Well, did you ever?
1: Oh.
2: Debbie Harry.
1: Oh.
2: Iggy Pop. Go. Yeah.

0: didn't go.
1: Oh.
0: It would have been swell, though.
1: Shoot a guy.
0: It would have been elegant.
1: Elegant. Oh, wait. Look who's coming in now. Can you believe it?
0: I hear they dismantled Pick Fair.

0: believe that your mic is working. I wanted to make sure I could hear you. I don't know what's going on with it. But we're almost done with the show, so I want to quickly make mention. In the background, as I just said, Lynn Portis and Chauncey Dandridge reveal. Before that, Ruth Starr.
1: Happy birthday, baby.
0: Think about. And happy birthday to you, Ruth Starr. Tom Waits doing It's All Right With Me. David Byrne, Don't Fence Me In. Kirstie McCall and the Pogues, Miss Otis Regrets. And prior to that, Debbie Harry and Iggy Pop doing Well Did You Ever. And those all come from, yep, and those all come from the great record Red Hot and Blue, which the money still goes, as far as I know, towards AIDS care.
1: God bless.
0: And that's what it was all about at the time.
1: And it still is.
0: And it is.
1: Please don't think because we're not talking about it doesn't matter. It does matter.
0: Always.
1: Send your bucks to everything that you think is dissembling, because it is. Right now, we have M.H. Lee coming on with us, after us, 12 to 2.
0: Mm-hmm.
1: WFMU signing off Beneath the Underground. We'll see you next week.
0: Absolutely. Take it easy.
1: But take it.

You are listening to The Other World here on Gina's Jungle Room. First time since I moved studios that I'm trying to record anything, so I do hope that things sound alright. We just heard Wild Wargs from Jim Kirkwood, and that's off of his early album, Where Shadows Lie. Kirkwood is sort of the predecessor to Dungeon Synth. Very early on and independently through the Berlin School and other sounds and theming reaching Dungeon Synth. We're going to follow that now with something that isn't Dungeon Synth at all. We're going to have Trickster God from Noken and the Grim. We'll follow that with Sieben and Lucifer on the Moor. We'll follow that with Tear-Stained Letters from Chaucerian Myth. And I think we'll go a little further. We'll hear Huntress from Uhtred. We'll have Malva from Maria Valentina Sirko. Maria Valentina Sirko. And we'll have Long Lankin from The Hare and Moon. And we'll close that set with Barbara Allen and Idumia from Susan Stenger. Lots of great music still to come here on The Other World. Fantasy-themed music as you drift on.

fiends. And in the seventh year, before the first millennium, Vesuvius belched forth a multitude of vast stones and sulphurous flames. All of Italy and Gaul ravaged by flames of fire that licked the carpenter's work. A horrible plague raged among men. They made their food of unclean beasts and creeping things, but even of men's, women's, and children's flesh, without regard even of kindred.

long set there. Most recently, you heard Barbara Allen / Idumea from Susan Stenger. There's another track that's been played quite a few times by someone by the same name, so I assume it's the same artist, though maybe it's not, and that is a cover of My Sharona. Don't know how that works out with this artist, but this was on a Shirley-inspired album, so a tribute album to Shirley Collins, who is still with us and must be about 90 now. Before that, we had a Long Lincoln from The Hare and the Moon. Before that, we had Malva from Maria Valentier Scherko. We had Uhtred with Huntress. Tear-Stained Letters from Chaucerian Myth. Zeban with Lucifer on the Moor. And Noken in the Grim with Trickster God. I don't think I've ever played Zeban on this show before in either incarnation, but today I just felt like it fit. We're now going to hear one really long track from Crestfallen Night. It's going to be called Temple of the Plague, and that should bring us well into the next hour here on The Other World on Sheena's Jungle Room.

two tracks in that last set. We had the Plague Lands there from Valastros, and before that, Temple of the Plague from Crestfallen Knight. We're going to hear now an unstable piece from Meadow Grove. Then we're going to jump into some video game soundtrack music, starting with, well, Chris Jolly and Unturned Stones from Old School RuneScape somewhere. There's a massive number of tracks that that game has. We'll fill that with Ice Grotto from Andrew Holschalt. That's on the remaster of Heretic that was released in 2025. So not the original version, which would be Dungeon Synth. This is with an orchestra. We'll follow that with Orcs 3, Wizard of Orc. And that will be from Gregory Alper and Glenn Stafford. And that is going to lead directly into Bleakwood Monastery, which is not from a video game. And that's going to be from Esterville. All in the next set here on Sheena's Jungle Room on the Other World.

You are listening to The Other World here on Sheena's Jungle Room. You just heard Bleakwood Monastery from Estrival. Before that, we had Orcs 3, Wizard of Orc. It was from Gregory Alper and Glenn Stafford. We had Ice Grotto from Andrew Holschult. We had Unturned Stones from Chris Jolie. And we had an Unstable Piece from Meadow Grove. Next, we're going to hear the Knights of Gob with the War of Gnomish Aggression. We'll follow that with Craig Eld Octblood from Ered Haggis. And then Lost in the Wooded Labyrinth. And that's going to be from Alec Nathir. And I think we'll have one more set after that here on The Other World, so stay tuned.

I think we're just going to have one more set tonight. Starting with some comfy synth. We're going to hear from the Friendly Moon with Under the Moon. And we'll follow that with Grandma's Cottage at 11 p.m. That's from the Grandma's Cottage album Precious Moments, which I think is a little eerier than the first Grandma's Cottage album. And we'll close the day with Hole Dweller and Golden Hours Gone. It's going to be on Flies the Coop 3. And that's going to be Dungeon Synth as well. Anyway, we just heard Lost in a Wooded Labyrinth, Craig Elda Ock Blood. That was from Alec and Nathir, and Craig Elda Ock Blood was from Arid Hagas. Before that, so we had The Knights of Gob with The War of Gnomish Aggression. Thank you for listening to The Other World. I'll be back next week here on this show, the station, Sheena's Jungle Room. And there will be more great fantasy-themed music to come. And, you know, I think I do have enough time for one more track to sneak into this playlist. So, let's add the track Eternal Champions from Elric.

0: Today on Odyssey, the bizarre circumstances surrounding the seventh step. I'm Vincent Price, and I'll return after this from Best Western Motels. Shortly after leasing a townhouse on Philadelphia's Rittenhouse Square, a friend of mine suffered a nerve-shattering hallucination as he trod the seventh step leading up to his front door. Suddenly, before him was a virtually bottomless pit with slimy black sides covered with a putrid fungus. He invited others to his house to determine if this vision was unique, and each wary guest experienced blinding visions of terror as well. Vainly, he sought explanations until he discovered the previous tenant had a missionary son in China during an outbreak of the Black Plague. One day, the tenant was reading a letter from his son describing mass burials where thousands of people, dead and alive, were hurled into black clay pits. The father suddenly stopped on the seventh step, screamed, and then died. Had he witnessed his son's death? More in a moment. The missionary's father, 8,000 miles away in Philadelphia, died the exact moment his son was hurled, still alive, into the pit of death. A paranormal force transmitted the son's horror to the house and that seventh step. I'm Vincent Price. So long for Odyssey.
1: A tone never heard before.

Now the cook, she was a daisy with lots of love to spare. A bosom like a boxcar is enough for all to share. She had a blazing bright red nose and a bright red blazing dress. So he hoisted her up to the top of the mast as a signal of distress. Signal of distress. And here I was rising and the gin was getting low. I scarcely think we'll get a drink till we get to Buffalo. Get to Buffalo. Well, by Syracuse we spied some ladies running from the storm. We took them all right into bed and there we kept them warm. And when we staggered back on deck, the captain lost his mind. We

0: Daddy, what's a schlock?
1: Well, son, a schlock is a beast from 20 million years ago who eats nothing but bananas, milk, chocolate cake, and ice cream.
0: Is schlock strong?
1: The strength of 100 full-grown gorillas.
0: Pretty strong, eh?
1: Yeah, but the heart of a puppy.
0: Can we go to see the schlock? Can we go to the zoo, huh?
1: Schlock isn't at the zoo.
0: Where is he?
1: Only in the theater.
0: It's a movie?
2: Schlock, schlock, schlock, schlock, schlock.
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Life is a song, happy, gay. 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

0: Right now, we're asking you to get it together. Because it's the Love the One You're With spot on the beautiful Steve Barley Show.
1: Steve Bowley.
0: The one and only beautiful Steve Bowley.

It was a night like this,

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your skimping slave, a fortune to save. 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

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From Manolo Aspiradora, one special song, My Carol.

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0: It's wild, all right, when three draft dodgers hijack an Air Force B-52 carrying an H-bomb. It's Wild in the Sky, the hilarious movie that shakes up the military establishment from private to the president.
1: Hello, this is the president of the United States. Now you boys come down from there. You're wasting money. There's a war on, and it takes money to run a war.
2: That's why we're going to bomb Fort Knox, man.
0: It's Wild in the Sky, and even wilder on the ground.
3: 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Now, I didn't come out here from Washington to see you play a 4-iron. What are you going to do?
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0: See Wild in the Sky, starring Brandon DeWilde, Keenan Wynn, and Tim O'Connor. An American International Pictures release, in color, rated PG. Wild in the Sky, filmed entirely without the cooperation of the military.
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How I weeded the car out of Mom. 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All the kids drive. And when the 4 o'clock bell rang, I threw my books into the locker and I was free until 8:40 tomorrow morning. I got into the car and took off. It doesn't matter how the accident happened. 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I heard a deafening crash and felt a terrific jolt. 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My dad told the man in charge, yes, he's our son. Please, somebody, wake me up. I can't be dead. I've got a lot of living to do. I've got a date tonight. Please, I can't be dead. The funeral was a weird experience. I saw all my friends and relatives there. My buddies sobbed as they walked by the casket. The girls cried as they touched my hand. Why did I have to see Mom like this? Dad suddenly looked like an old man. My grandparents looked like zombies, so racked with grief they walked like robots. No one can believe this, and I

Somebody wake me up. I want to run and dance again. And I want to be with my friends. Please, somebody. Please, God.

Three times the shock, three times the fright, three times the chills in the three spine tinglers that are coming your way now. You'll meet creatures who rise from the crypt in blood of ghastly horror. See the devil's exorcist in Naked Evil and watch inhuman ape creatures carry off pretty young women in Gorilla Gang. Over 4 hours of fright, are you really ready for it? Don't miss the Big Triple Terror Show, All Color, rated R for adults.

What is your response? What is your response? Well, I'm fairly sure that your first response would be...

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If I do, you guys catch me. 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

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Captain Smith poked his honest eye, and Pocahontas had a very mad effect. When her daddy tried to kill, she said, "Daddy, oh, don't you dare, he's just a monkey." Come on, act right, act right. Come on, wake up. Fever. Lord have mercy. Now you've listened to my story. Here's the point that I have made. Cats were born to give you a fever. Be Fahrenheit a center. Come on, get it. Come on, get it. Quit. I have told you to quit. I have told you to quit. What a lovely way to burn.

0: Thank you very much. I'd like to say something right here. Those of you who saw the morning paper, or the evening paper, whatever it was, they gave us a fantastic write-up. Now they did, except they said I had a paunch here, and I want to tell you something. I got the damn paunch. I wore a bulletproof vest on stage. True. You know, in case some fool decides to take a 22 and blow my belly button off. That's the truth. I got his paunch. Son of a bitch.
1: Recently, in jazz circles among the laymen, and of course I use that word here in its most innocuous sense, there have been some questions coming up concerning a comparatively new type of jazz which has risen on the American scene in the last 10 to 12 years. This jazz is called progressive jazz, or bop. Now, the first question that comes into the average person's head when he hears bop for the first time seems to be, huh? And the next question is, where do these modern progressive jazz bop musicians learn to play their modern progressive jazz bop? Mop. Well, in case you're interested, I have the answer for you. Did you know that there is actually schools where bop and nothing but bop are taught? Well, there am. And I know this because recently I attended the first commencement exercise of one of these here type schools, said commencement being commenced by one Professor Daz MacSkivens Vouts O'Rooney O'Harry the Hipster Gibson. Now, Professor Gibson did not wear a coat while delivering his address because the room was much too warm and what he'd already had might have worn off too quickly that way. Get off there. So I'd like to take you now in imagination and give you my impression of the professor on this particular day. I wish I brought my body, but I've been sick.
2: Hey, there you go, mother. Now, that takes care of the valedictory. Now, before we commence the commencement, we're going to have the regular morning exercises, so I want all you cats to rise, turn east, and face Decker. Repeat after me. Platter, platter, spinning slow, Victor 45 must go. Push the switch and pull the lever, Presley can't go on forever. At ease. Well, I tell you, cat, it's been a great gig this year. Looked like it was going to be a mess of a semester, but it sure wound up as a solid seminar. Some of you mothers come in here, you have me worried. All you could play was the melody. You wouldn't know a melody now if it hit you in a mouthpiece. And that's crazy, Jim, because I want you to go out of here and blow your top for bop that you can't stop and you drop. Mop. I wish I could continue in this happy vein, but it's all used up. Get off there. So I'd like to change the subject for a minute and bring up something a little less pleasant. You. There's a certain small proportion of this student body, like 98%, been coming into class here with a cachet of sachet from your stashay. I am referring to the serving of tea in the classroom. Sans cups. Oh, yeah, don't deny it. I seen you hiding behind the timpani gaffing with the goof butts. Raise your hand at me, say, hey, teacher, can I walk out of the room? Yeah, you're walking out, but you're flying back in. I know what's happening. You give musicians a bad name. You know why? You ain't doing it right. Let me show you. Now, just for demonstration purposes, let's say this is a reefer. I say let's say this is, because this is. This is not a civilian cigarette. This is standard gauge M1.
3: You men will notice the rifling in the barrel here.
2: 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We're gonna light it up now and smoke it two ways. First your way, and then the right way. I want y'all to pay attention, cause during this experiment, I'm gonna waste a good 3/8 of an inch of this stick, and it ain't easy to get no more. If you want to get this stuff today, man, you got to go all the way down to Miami, check into a beachfront hotel, open the window, and wait till the hurricanes blow the seeds in from Cuba. So pay attention, and don't breathe in. It's mine. Here we go, Mother Rooney. your way. The way I'm smoking now is your way. Ain't that a nice way? Yeah, that's a lovely way. You see what's happening, don't you? You're losing it all. Look at it. 2.5 hours of Bally High gone with the wind. Look at it. Remember, of all the instruments, the furnace is the hippest. It's got a draft. If you're going to get this stuff, man, get it. Get it all. And when you got it, keep your big fat mouth shut and keep it. Let it circulate. And then when you're ready... High noon. Do not forsake me, oh my darling. Now, if you will all turn to page 181 in your federal narcotics books, we'll sing our school song. A little number dedicated to Harvard University entitled Who Hit Ernest Hooten with a Fig Newton? Sometimes known on the West Coast as How Much Is Rita in the Hayworth? I don't know. Cement mixer, putty putty.
3: Oodle-a-coo, oodle-a-coo.
2: Cement mixer, putty putty.
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2: 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Stop that dancing up there. They were dancing up there, and I said stop, and they did. Cement mixer, putty putty.
3: Ever fudder.
2: Cement mixer, putty putty. I got the son in the morning and the daughter at cement mixer, putty putty. I was walking up the beach the other day by the ocean. That's generally where you'll find a beach. Looking for some ashtrays in their wild state. And this cat come up to me and he said, hey, man. I took that as a compliment. Said, man, how do I get to Carnegie Hall? So I said, practice, mother, practice, you'll get there. A little later, this other cat come up and he said, meow. He was a real cat. Cement mixer,

0: Aye. 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Never happened in a million years. Only on brunettes, the collar and cuff smash, right? Blair Earl has a new slogan for blondes and redheads. Mix up a double batch and have a snatch to match. Right? Now let me tell you something. They're not making the bronze the same this year. Wish I was queer.
1: You will see the evil.

0: coffee break.
1: On a mysterious island in the South China Sea, there is a fortress without walls, protected by an invincible army that needs no ordinary weapons. This is Enter the Dragon, the first martial arts film produced by a major Hollywood studio. John Saxon, U.S. Karate Champion Jim Kelly, and Black Belt Hall of Fame superstar Bruce Lee penetrate the secret chambers of Han's evil empire, discover its secret, and destroy. This is Enter the Dragon, where the world's greatest martial arts athletes meet the ultimate challenge with the most ancient and deadly of weapons, the human body. Enter the Dragon. From Warner Brothers, rated R. Under 17, not admitted.

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1: How do you see through this?
2: Don't touch it.
1: What?
2: Leave it alone.
0: No, no, no. It's not a picture.
1: Oh, it's not a picture?
0: No.
1: What is it?

0: Sound.
1: A what?
0: Sound.
1: A camera?
2: No. Sound.
3: Sound.
2: Sound. Here.
3: You're putting your hearing aid in.
2: You want me to show you?
3: Yeah.
2: It's a nice little thing, huh?
1: Yeah. What is this? Is it tape recorder?
2: Tape recorder.
1: Oh,
3: and it does all the whatever conversation there is going is it comes out.
1: Andy, do you want something to eat, honey? I asked him. He said no. Andy, you sure you don't want something, honey? I'll fix something for you. Were you taping what we were seeing?
2: Yeah.
3: Yes, didn't you understand it? I could.
2: Hmm.
3: I heard it.
2: Say something. Say something now.
1: I love you.
2: I love you, too. Okay, let's hear how it sounds. Okay?
1: Very good.
3: Sure.
4: You won't want to kill for using that recording in your act.
2: Yeah.
4: You are not.
2: I'll tell you what it was. Because, you know, there's three acts, okay? One, two, and then me. I'm three. I'm the headliner. I'm the big
4: star of the
2: show. I'm the big shot.

0: Three times the shock, three times the fright, three times the chills in the three spine tinglers that are coming your way now. You'll meet creatures who rise from the crypt in blood of ghastly horror. See the devil's exorcist in Naked Evil and watch inhuman ape creatures carry off pretty young women in Gorilla Gang. Over 4 hours of fright, are you really ready for it? Don't miss the Big Triple Terror Show. All color, rated R for adults.
1: Wipeout!

0: somewhere in Vietnam, September the 1st. Dear Mom and Dad, we must have marched 20 miles today through the rain and the mud. And believe it or not, this is the first opportunity I've had to just sit down and write in 2 or 3 weeks. This'll have to be short, but I just wanted to send my love and let you know that I'm doing fine. But you know, just being here and seeing how close these people are to losing their freedom makes me that much more determined to help win this war. Because if we don't, the next battlefield may be a lot closer to home than Vietnam. Must close for now. All my love, your son, Bud. P.S. How's Tommy doing at State University? Tell him his big brother said hello.
1: State University, September 1st. Hi, Dad. We must have marched 20 blocks today, and baby, I'm beat. I mean, like the sign I was carrying got real heavy. But, Dad, everything was out of sight. There were reporters and photographers and cameramen from every major news service and network in the nation. So look for your baby boy's picture on the front page of today's paper. Of course, you may have a little trouble recognizing me with my groovy beard. But, Dad, I know we're right. How can you defend my brother murdering all those people overseas? So what if the communists do take over in South Vietnam? Why, just today our economics professor assured us that people get along just as well under communism as they do under any other form of government. I'm sorry, Dad, but this God and country bit just isn't my bag. Gotta go, Dad. Big rally tonight. Your son, Tommy. P.S. Dad better send me an extra 50 bucks this week. Dig?
0: Dear Mr. and Mrs. Smith, I know you must be awfully proud of your fine son. I wish I could be there to see you receive Bud's Medal of Honor. It may comfort you to know that his last thoughts were of you. And as his sergeant, I can truthfully say he was one of the bravest men I have ever known.
1: Dear Mom and Dad, it's been some time since I received word about Bud. Somehow I just didn't have the nerve to come home. But I've done a lot of thinking since then about my turned-on friends and about what they said about communism. We were all wrong. And you know, I always just worship Bud. And now that I've thought it over, I know that he would never fight for something unless he believed in it with all of his heart.

0: You're pretty high and far out, aren't you? What kind of kick are you on, son?
1: Sometimes one type of sensory experience becomes translated into another type. For example, if you're listening to music, you can sometimes feel the vibrations of the music in your body or see the notes moving. There is a breakdown of logical thinking which results in confusion. Things that are ordinarily thought of as being opposite can now exist together. You can feel heavy and light at the same time. Good and bad often become equal. Your sense of time becomes distorted. Past, present, and future get mixed up. Strange bodily sensations occur. 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
0: So hot, till a man would think he had been.
1: The preacher man, he knew about the good life. And now you can enjoy a brand new movie that's full of fun, moonshine, and lovely ladies. The preacher man takes advantage of all of these. You see, the preacher man was a little shady. Well, you have to see the preacher man to really appreciate him.
2: I've been saved by the preacher man. Hallelujah, I've been saved.
1: The preacher man was filmed in North Carolina.
2: No more sneaking out at night.
1: The preacher man is fun for you. 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

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Love and Spoonful, Mamas and the Papas, or maybe you dig Pat Clark, or Percy Sledge? 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

0: talk to you about the financial arrangements? 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I know you. It would be very nice. Well, I'd like to spend the evening with you if you'd like that. Have you ever been with a woman before, paying her? Do you like it? I mean, I have a feeling that turns you on very particularly. What turns me on is because I have a good imagination and I like pleasing. Do you mind if I take my sweater off? Well, I think in the confines of one's house, one should be free of clothing and inhibitions. Oh, inhibitions are always nice because they're so nice to overcome. Don't be afraid. I'm not. As long as you don't hurt me more than I like to be hurt, I will do anything you ask. You should never be ashamed of things like that. I mean, you mustn't be. You know, there's nothing wrong. Nothing is wrong. I think the only way that any of us can ever be happy is to let it all hang out.
1: That's Jane Fonda starring with Donald Sutherland in Clute.

You're in your prime, 'cause it don't mean a thing when you're old. 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Later on, boys, you're gonna blow out a fuse. Go out and make hay while you're feeling okay. Don't be like a fella that I know. He went up to a lake and rented a canoe. His girl was 18, he was 82. He paddled and paddled, what else could he do? Have a good time in your prime. You better have a good time while you're in your prime, 'cause it don't mean a thing when you're old. You better take my advice, 'cause listen here, Jack. Once you squeeze that toothpaste out, you can't put it back. Go out and make love under stars above. Get a little fun out of life. Sure, gals like guys with money. I admit it's true. But any guy can be popular if he knows a thing or two. Why don't you do to her what you try to get her to do to you? And you'll both have a wonderful time. Why don't you have a ball while you can give your all? 'Cause it don't mean a thing when you're old. You better listen to me, I know my P's and Q's. Heaven knows I got nothing to lose. Don't slow down, start going to town. Learn what living's all about. Be just like a sailor, have a gal in every port. All a female expects of a man is to be a good sport. And if you want some new tricks, read that Kinsey report. That'll never be out of date. And gals, I want to say to you, learn a thing or two. You've only got one life to live. Jealousy is normal, but don't run it in the ground. Or one day you'll be wondering why your man ain't around. Go out of your way to make him happy each day. Prove to him that marriage can be fun. I forget his name, but a wise man once said, man needs more in life than just water and bread. Be a lady in public and a devil in the bed. And wow! I have a good time, I'm in my prime, and I've still got my hopes up high. When the right guy asks me, I won't be afraid. I was made to get married, but I only get made. I'm a social success, 'cause I love to say yes. But someday the right one will propose. I'll take my marriage serious. It'll pay dividends. I won't be too blasé, 'cause that's where marriage ends. And I'll never sleep with strangers. Only with his best friends. And we'll all have a wonderful time. And he's got more friends.

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A Tascadero, Wheeler Palace, someplace in Mexico. Delaware, Ohio, and you don't need the text to go. Wheel in West Virginia, with everything that's in ya. 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

0: Batmobile. Hello, Mr. Batman.
1: Hello, Bernie.
0: Where's Robin?
2: Robin is out chasing the Riddler, and I'm after the Clockman, who's up there on Big Ben planet.

0: 42. When did you have your first taste of sex?
1: Well, it was probably playing post office
0: at some party years and years ago. Let that be a clue to you. Say, at the speed the mail is delivered these days, I feel like I should wish this letter bon voyage. A tasty treat. I can't think of a better dessert than you. Why don't you have dinner with me first, though? 44. Next to you, this flower pales in comparison, but I hope you'll think it's as beautiful as I think you are. 45. Mirror, mirror on the wall. Find a girl who's busily staring at herself in the mirror. Walk up to her and say, like what you see as much as I do? This line works well, basically, because it's a straightforward compliment at a time when a girl really welcomes it. But there's another thing which makes this line especially effective. It will make the girl just a tiny bit self-conscious about her vanity. She'll feel you've caught her in the act, and she owes you something to make up for it.
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1: Smell like a brewery, look like a tram. Ain't got a quarter, got a postage stamp. 5 o'clock show.

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Rickle and Jerry

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I learned that from my ma.

That was Black Sabbath. Sabbath, Bloody Sabbath. The Cars before that with This Could Be Love. That is from Shake It Up, their heaviest album. The Gathering gave us Travel. That was live. Live at the Doom Rouge, or however you pronounce it. I'm sure it's Dutch. And Trouble from the remastered Run to the Light album gave us Peace of Mind. I don't think I played Doom in the first hour, because the first hour is about attracting, not repelling. But I think I repelled enough. So we'll continue now with Woe Unto Me from Belarus. This is from the album Among the Lightened Skies.

That was Illwind, god of sleep. I wonder if it received the King Adam seal of approval. I think he likes Doom more than anyone else who tunes into the Vortex of Chaos. Speaking of which, I am Beelzebub, and this is the Vortex of Chaos. Up next, I have Venom, The Seven Gates of Hell. It's my favorite song by Venom. Sometimes I refrain from playing songs because I think everyone has heard the song. Do I really need to play it again? But there are people who might not have heard The Seven Gates of Hell. This is the song that, well, I don't think I should say that it turned me into a Venom fan because I only like maybe five or less songs. But I like Kronos, the singer. Very entertaining person. Anyway, I heard this song at the height of my Dungeons & Dragons playing days. And it's going to take me back. Join me.

0: those we claim to love.
1: That was Dark Heresy, Whole, from Abstract Principles, taken to their logical extremes. Bloodthorn before that with Sounds of Death, a song that I probably have not played in a very long time. That is from Onwards into Battle. We'll continue with an oldie but an evilie. This is Death. The song is Genetic Reconstruction from the Spiritual Healing album. I like this album the best. I don't know if it's because of James Murphy joining the band at that time. He told me that he tried to keep the riffs very Death-like. So if there's anything in the album that doesn't sound like Death, it was Chuck, not him. I'm just telling you what he said. I don't know if it's true. Here we go.

That was After Forever, Follow in the Cry, from Prison of Desire. Before that, Clouds with If These Walls Could Speak. We also heard Eternal White Trees with Time Has Come, and GZR gave us Seance Fiction. I'm Beelzebub, this is the Vortex of Chaos, and for the black metal fans out there, you might be one of them, I have Finster Frost from the upcoming album Still. This is Leer, spelled L-E-E-R-E. It's very long, so if you do not like black metal or black metal flavored songs, you can go make cocky now.

slammed from out.

Hey friends, welcome to Hasta Mañana Show. Here on this beautiful day in Sheena's Jungle Room, WFMU. I'm your host. My name is Roy, and for the next 2 hours, I'm going to play a whole mixed bag of jazz, Latin jazz, just plain old Latin music, and a lot of soul too, I guess, because we do have to honor the maestro of the Philadelphia sound, Dexter Wanzel. He wrote so many songs, produced so many records, and made so many dollars. But the things that he did for himself is pretty awesome too. How about Life on Mars? So we have to play a few songs of his work. And I have a lot of new stuff as well. We heard beginning of this set, Work, Money, Death, which is a new jazz group. They made this record, A Portal to Here, last year, which is a great, great record. And kind of fell in love with this German record, a German group that I'm going to tell you more about later. I'm going to play some music off their latest album, and so much cool things. So let's dive right into it, and I'm going to tell you a bit more about my week, which has been crazy again. Doing a lot of walking this week. But anyway, this is Uncle Dexter with 1 million miles from the ground. Here we go. You're listening to Hasta Mañana, Monsieur, here in Sheena's Jungle Room. WFMU.

right on time. Right at the moment when I wanted to put on my background music, something Latin, something beat, some weird German cocktail compilation, I just saw that the record was not on the table. So I had to move fast. And I did. Man, about moving fast. It's one thing that I didn't do this week. So, where I live, there is this yearly tradition. Well, it's not really a tradition, but it's some, school thing that I did as a kid, and I still do it with my kid. At the beginning of June, you just walk for, well, let's say 6.2 or 3 miles, which is 10 kilometers, for 4 days in a row. You just do it every day, like for 4 days in a row, Tuesday until Friday. And then you get a medal. And that's it. So you just walk with your friends from school and their parents. And it's exhausting. I've been doing it for 2 days. Doing the third day tomorrow. Skip one. And it's just, you know, when you walk, it's not right. It's not your tempo, but it's just not your tempo, you know. So you just walk and walk and walk. You talk to people you don't really know. You have to keep up the conversation all night. It's pretty exhausting. So I've been doing it for 6 years now. 5 years, I think. And yeah. So that's what I've been doing this week. And did I say that it's pretty exhausting? I did, didn't I? Well, it is. So I'm glad that I'm back here in my little corner of the world, talking to you, playing music especially for you. And what do you know? Ended up in a small party, right? Felt like I could use some P-funk, some boogie, stuff like that. We've heard Vitas Brenner with Gavilan. He's this guy that was born in Germany, but he moved to Venezuela in the late 40s when he was only 2 years old with his mom and dad. I think we all know why he did. His parents moved to South America. We don't have to talk about that much. That's just what people from Germany did in that time. But it worked pretty well for him. He started to write a lot of songs when he was only 21 years old. He was very active in the 70s, early 70s, a lot of electronic experimental stuff combined with Latin rhythms and traditional themes from Venezuela, which is a pretty cool mix, if you ask me. He died when he was only 57. What do you know? Why did he die? Oh, he had a heart attack in Austria. So he sort of went back to his Heimat. That's how they say it in Germany. Nobody knows what it means. We've heard OPEC with Eyes. And OPEC is a band that I really, really love. They're also from Germany and they're from Cologne, which is only 2 hours from my hometown.
They released two albums earlier in 24 and 25. This is their third one. Artwork on this one is also very cool. They say that they make music from, you know, that sounds like spiritual jazz and rare grooves and library music from the 70s, influenced by Wayne Shorter, Soft Machine, and the Belgian Marc Moulin's Placebo. Funny thing is that the 90s Placebo is from the UK, but the singer grew up in Belgium. Yeah. We've played a song, Eyes, and I played the digital version. I don't have the record physically, but I do need to have this record. So I think I'm gonna order it. We've heard Lee Morgan with Hey Chico. After that, Kenny Burrell, Love is the Answer. CTI classic, if you ask me. We've heard Dexter Wanzel with Funk Attack. And then we went crazy with Don Blackman with Yabba Dabba Doo. Briscoe the Kid with Bigfoot Boogie. In the chat, Mr. Fab asked if there's any connection with George Clinton. I don't think there is, actually. I looked it up, and it's from I got it from a P-Funk compilation from the late 90s. There aren't too many good songs on this compilation, but this one is pretty cool. It's from the Golden Flamingo label. That was a short-lived New York disco label in the late 70s. That's all I know. Golden Flamingo also released a pretty cool very best of Cloud One, you know, this disco group. So they did some cool stuff. Let's see, we've heard Briscoe the Kid, that's the what I was talking about, and then Another Taste. It's a Dutch boogie group on a pretty cool label as well. Space Grapes, they release a lot of disco and boogie and synth-laced funk. And this is their second album. They were playing in my hometown last, I think Thursday, while I was doing the show. My guy George went up to the show, liked it a lot, and he texted me and I said, hey, buy me a copy of their latest record for my listeners to play in my show next week. So he did, and here we are. We've heard Steve Watson with Born to Boogie, the Commodores, from their Machine Gun record, I Feel Sanctified. It's a really, really great album if you still think that, you know, Night Shift is a pretty horrible track and this is all you know about the Commodores. Just try their first, let's say, three albums. You'll be amazed. It's very cool. This is one song called Young Girls Are My Weakness. Just skip that one. It's so overdue. We ended Dexter Wanzel with Theme from the Planets, also from Life on Mars. Such a great record. Also one that I don't have physically, but I do play it a lot. So yeah, I still have a lot of cool stuff piled up here. Let's play some Michael Carvin from the Camel record. This song is called Osun.
go. You're listening to Hasta Mañana, Monsieur, here in Sheena's Jungle Room on WFMU. Come say hi in the chat.

said you had.

Only a few minutes left before. Get in, Sparkles. It's up. Not only Get in, Sparkles will be here tonight, but after that, stick around for transmissions from Echo Beach. Derek and DJ Babs. Oh man. Tomorrow we have so many cool stuff. So many cool shows lined up for you. We have a live from Sheena's Jungle Room with Mr. Fab. We have the Mellow Tambourine with Jan Turkenberg. Fanny Fidi Final. We have Roman Angelos. And one of my favorite shows, The Flange, with DJ Georgie Girl.

after you've listened to all the shows today. We've heard, let's see, Michael Carvin with Olsen, Chico O'Farrill with Pachanga, another OPEC track with YOY, Diana Ross from the Mahogany soundtrack, My Hero is a Gun, which is, by the way, an instrumental track. Michael Henderson, Wide Receiver, title track. And Sea Wind with We Got Away. Another pretty cool CTI record. Cheap Heat, as we call it. Sea Wind, self-titled record. You see it everywhere. It's a blue record. It has a big villa on the front and the back. And I think the band was pretty devotional. So all the songs are about Jesus. And the tracks are really good. So yeah. Let's listen to some Delvin Lamar and this organ trio in the last 3 minutes of the show. I hope to see you back next week. Have a great weekend already. Take care now. Bye.

0: coming up next.
1: One of the cast members of Friends checks into rehab in just a diaper.
0: And a member of the Friends cast enters rehab wearing just a diaper. An amazing story.
1: ABC 7 News is next.

0: Behold, I am God, and a marvelous work is about to come forth among the children of men.
1: Yes, it is, Seekers. I know it was supposed to come forth a little while ago. However, I was kind of taking a nap, and then it ended up being probably a nap in three quarters. However, here is Uncle Sam and his all-saved Muplet Band. Just what you've been waiting for, huh?
2: And now we take you directly to Scotland Yard, where we'll be joining that famous detective Sherlock Holmes, who will be looking for clues as to why Satan is tearing up homes today across the land. Now let's join Sherlock Holmes.
3: Oh, pip-pip, cheerio there, all my friends. How are you today? Sherlock Holmes here. Yes, and hello, Mrs. America, how are you?
4: Fine, how are you?
3: Oh, I'm just fine. You know something, Mrs. America, I've been put on a very important assignment from Scotland Yard here to find out exactly some of the devices Satan is using to, well, attack homes today. Yes, yes, and I'd like to look around here. Why don't you look around where you're at, and let's see if we can find some of these important clues, okay?
4: Clues?
3: Yes, clues. K-L-U-E-S is clues.
4: See, all right.
3: Yes, yes, yes. You look over there, and I'll look over here.
4: Good idea.
3: Yes, yes, yes. I'll just move away here for a second, see if I can find any clues. Have you found any clues, Mrs. America?
4: No, not yet.
3: No clues? Oh, my George, I got a clue here. Look at this. I got a clue right here.
4: Oh, what'd you find?
3: Oh, look, just read that right there.
4: Astrology.
3: Oh, yes, yes. Pip, pip. Yes, how about that? You know, Mrs. America, many people, well, they start reading the horoscope column in the newspaper, and they get hooked on it. Yes, they find there are hundreds of books and magazines about the effects of stars and planets on their own lives. And do you realize we're pets?
4: No.
3: Yes, this is a trick of the devil. Astrology is simply an open door to demon power. Oh, no, I certainly hope someone listening to this today isn't indulging in astrology.
4: So too.
3: Yes, God wants you to live by faith.
4: That's
3: yes.
4: Right.
3: Amen. Look around there so we can find some more clues, if you don't mind.
4: Okay.
3: Okay, anything else? Look over there, Mrs. America. There's a couple of bars of soaps.
4: Soap?
3: Oh, yes, soap operas. Afternoon soap operas, yes. No, Mrs. America. Look right over there beside the soap. It happens to be a reel of... Let me look at it real close. Let me examine it with my magnifying glass. Yes, yes. Oh, no. It says X-rated movies, R-rated movies, and filthy movies. Oh, no, this reel of film is filthy movies, Mrs. America. Yes, and over there, look over there on the table. You see that pile of 45 records?
4: Yeah.
3: Yes, it's all rock and roll or worldly music.
4: Uh-oh.
3: Oh, no, yes. And do you realize, Mrs. America, that thousands who call themselves Christians are trapped by these instruments of Satan? Yes, they hum songs glorifying drunkenness, and they sing songs that condemn Christianity. Yes, and they bring movies based on sex, gambling, and crime into their living rooms. Oh, this is terrible, Mrs. America. Why, some of them even watch programs day after day about adultery, hatred, drugs, and perversion. You know what, Mrs. America? A mind filled with garbage like this is only an entry point for Satan's power.
4: That's right.
3: Oh, no, how terrible. Oh, no, and look over there, Mrs. America. I see another... There's a sign over there. Do you read what that sign says?
4: Oh, depression.
3: Oh, yes, yes. Oh, you know something, Mrs. America? If no other weapon seems to work, the devil often attacks in this way. Oh, I say, do you sometimes feel like, well, you're totally discouraged? Almost like giving up for no apparent reason at all?
4: Not me.
3: Oh, not me either, but there might be some people listening who maybe feel that once in a while. Have you ever been so down you felt like life wasn't worthy to live? Well, I tell you something, Mrs. America. I feel that suicide is a demon spirit, and it troubles a great many people today. Yes, and people who are troubled by demonic spirits like that to commit suicide, well, they often sometimes do feel that life isn't worth living. But you know something? The Bible tells us, yes, that Satan is as a roaring lion seeking about whom he may devour. And Jesus even said that the Satan himself would desire to have you so that he might sift you as wheat. Ah, but you know something, Mrs. America? The Bible says the devil cannot stand against the power of God. So I know, boys and girls, as we pray, as we believe together, the Lord will bring freedom to people and to loved ones who want to be free and delivered from Satan's power.
4: Amen.
3: Yes, Miss America, Sherlock Holmes definitely believes it. Well, if we obey God's word that says resist the devil will flee from us.
4: That's
3: amen.
4: Right.
3: That's very true. Well, I've got to go back to Scotland Yard to file my report, as we found several devices today that have... Well, now I have, but are being used by Satans across the land today. So, hip hip, chitty-o, goodbye, see you later.

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1: Oh God.
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1: Yeah.

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1: Well, thank you so much for glistening. We really do appreciate that sort of business around here. Stick around now for Babs and Derek and their fabulous transmissions from Echo Beach. Meow for now. Yeah.

0: Oh, the ocean is wild today.
1: Hello.
0: It's thrashing and crashing. Hello.
1: The wild, wild ocean.
0: Friends, welcome.
1: To?
0: Oh, we're not doing that again. Transmissions from Echo Beach, here on Sheena's Jungle Room.
1: Thank you, Kitten, for the lead-in.
0: Always. We missed our Glink Ladder this week, but that's okay. We caught it. We caught it in time. Also joining us somewhere is Meet Moop, the studio cat. And we did mention this is Transmissions from Echo Beach, right?
1: I'm not sure where he is.
0: I thought you were communing with him earlier.
1: No, he's over on the chair there.
0: Oh, he's chairing.
1: Front room.
0: Hey, kids, you want to go to a music festival this week?
1: There is the Due West Fest here in Toronto on Dundas, just a little bit west of Ossington, almost two Lansdowne, if not exactly there.
0: Happens
1: and
0: every year.
1: It is like two city blocks.
0: Two city blocks. 16 full blocks of fun, food, vendors, and amazing things, community building at its finest. But
1: right.
0: The highlight, I find, every year is always the Transmit Presents stage.
1: Right. And that's 16 small blocks, two
0: yes.
1: city blocks.
0: Two city blocks, 16.